And thank you for tuning in from across this country to Black Chat, coming to you Monday to Friday, 10 to 11 to the National Indigenous Radio Service, coming out of Turba Yagara country up there in Minjin and down there in Nam on 3KND. And thank you all for tuning in. We'll continue through midday on 93.7 FM. 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I'm your host, Lola Forrester. In the next hour, we're going to catch up with to do with reconciliation. And this is Esma Livermore, and she's a manager at the Narragarra Wally.

Maori country here on the drive, Thursday afternoon, wherever you are. Stay with us as we drive you, Amy. I'm Dusty, filling in for Clay and Ian.

0: Hello, I'm Adam Evans with the NIRS News. A PFAS manufacturer has been accused of withholding lab test results that show the forever chemical's impact on the environment. The claim has been made in a lawsuit the federal government has launched against 3M.
1: Withholding 3M's own environmental laboratory testing, which showed there were significant adverse environmental effects associated with the use of 3M firefighting foam, representing that 3M firefighting foam could be safely disposed of, was biodegradable and not toxic, and there were no significant adverse environmental effects, even when disposed of in the way recommended by 3M.

Triple A Murray Country here on the drive. Thursday Arvo, I'm Dusty, taking you right through the drive, filling in for Ian and Clay here on Triple A Murray Country.

0: Triple A Murray Country here on the drive. Where are we going? Hello. Something's happened. Can't seem to figure out what it was. Hope you can hear me. Triple A Murray Country here on the drive show. It's news time coming your way right now. And in there we had the big fella. And that's Kutcher Edwards there. And is this what we've got? A couple of great songs there, Kutcher. And up the top there, John Fogarty, who's celebrating his birthday today. And he will be, well, he's 81 today. Not will be, he is 81. Right, stay with us through this afternoon. Heaps of things coming.
1: Hello, I'm Adam Evans with the NIRS News. Proposed laws to rein in the capital gains tax and restrict negative gearing to new properties has been introduced by the federal government. The bill will also include an ongoing $250 tax offset and $100 instant deduction for work expenses. Federal Treasurer Jim Chalmers has told the Parliament that the changes will make the tax system fairer.
2: We are cutting taxes for workers and we're also making it easier to buy a first home. For too long now, too many Australians have been locked out of the housing market. We have an ambitious housing agenda and supply is still our primary focus.
1: The remaining recommendations from a landmark report looking into the stolen generations are a priority for the federal government. Only 5 of the 83 recommendations from the Bringing Them Home report have been implemented 29 years after it was published.
3: I don't know why previous governments and ministers may not have handled all of those recommendations, but I can certainly give this commitment that I will be working very closely with the Stolen Generations in the next 12 months to see

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walking with the queen, doing the werewolves of London. I saw werewolves drinking a pina colada at Trader Vic's.

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Come to deal the cards in the game I cannot win.

0: moved, and children failed by systems that were meant to protect them. And today, we hold in our hearts the family and community of Kumanjai Little Baby. You're listening to Let's Talk on AAA. I'm Karina Hogan. This week, on May 26, communities around the country marked National Sorry Day. It's a day to remember and acknowledge the stolen generation. This week also marks the anniversary of the Bringing Them Home report, which was tabled in federal parliament on 26th of May 1997. The report traced the laws, policies and practices that led to the forced removal of Aboriginal and Torres Strait Islander children and made recommendations to support healing. Almost three decades later, Aboriginal and Torres Strait Islander children are still being removed from families and communities at devastating rates. Today we are speaking with Marcia Langton, Yiman and Bidjara woman, scholar, writer and laureate professor of Australian Indigenous Studies at the University of Melbourne. Professor Langton has co-authored a powerful piece with Professor Stanley following the death of Kumanjai Little Baby, a five-year-old Walpuri girl whose death has prompted the Northern Territory government to announce a sweeping review of its child protection systems. But the terms of the inquiry have been heavily criticised by First Nations leaders, justice organisations, child advocates and community-controlled organisations. The criticism is clear. Once again, governments are responding to Aboriginal children and families through a law and order lens rather than through prevention, healing, family support, housing, health, culture and Aboriginal community control. Almost 20 years after the Northern Territory intervention, governments are at risk of repeating the same mistakes. The numbers are alarming. Professor Langton, thank you for joining us today. Before we get into the policy and the numbers, I want to begin by saying thank you for being here today with us at AAA to speak about something so incredibly important. And I want to begin with the human reality here. How are you sitting with the death of Kumanjai Little Baby, and what do you want people to understand before this becomes another political debate?
1: Well, thanks for having me, Karina. Sadly, it's already become a political debate, and it's not about the child or her family anymore. It's the Northern Territory government has instituted an inquiry that has no Aboriginal involvement. And it's very important to understand the family's point of view. You know, there's great grief and sorrow, and this is a really bad time to be talking about such things, but the inquiry has forced us into debating these issues instead of allowing the family to grieve. So I'm really, you know, heart-stricken to have to do this because it is so important to consider the sorrow and the grief amongst the family members and the terrible circumstances that they're forced into. I want to say that, you know, there's no doubt that the child was deeply loved, and it is not the fault of the family that this terrible incident has happened. In fact, her grandfather, Robin Granitz, who I interviewed, made it very clear that the Department of Correctional Services should not have allowed the alleged perpetrator out onto the streets of Alice Springs without any consultation with the community. So it's very difficult to deal with the enormous complexity of the issues. So the alleged perpetrator was released onto the streets of Alice Springs, and grandfather Robin Granitz has made it very clear that he should have been sent back to his community and the community should have been consulted. That is, the community that he's from, and I won't name his community, and the people who live in the town camps of Alice Springs, they should have been consulted. He's, you know, got a history of violence, and families are very vulnerable in the town camps because the houses have no locks. in some